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1: 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And kilala kayo na kayo worldwide. 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
2: 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And of course, sa ating, ano, sa ating production team, sa ating executive producer at coordinator, si Ms. Stephanie Vicente, sa ating master control, kasama natin si Milo Junella sa Warcast, si Hero Lucero. 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
5: Time to celebrate kulturang Pinoy. Tradisyon, musika, sining, literatura at iba pa. Anything and everything fun and Filipino. Ito ang Pinoy Kultura.
6: If there's anything that could describe the Filipino, it's that he loves to eat, which may not be exclusive to the race, but is especially unique because of his ingenuity and creativity when it comes to making food that's not only delicious, but affordable. Ika nga, swak sa bulsa at panlasa. And in the case of street food, adventurous. Street food in the Philippines has especially become a fast-growing industry. The more popular ones, ang pinakamabenta, are known to its consumers by their unusual names, tulad ng Adidas, Walk Man at Betamax. Sigurado akong na-experience na ng panlasa mo ang paanang manok, tinga ng baboy, and clotted pig or chicken blood na parabang maliliit na blood cakes. Named after what movies used to be watched on or ang Betamax. Nikay de Guzman and Esquire says in the 50s, livestock was plentiful. Street food sold were the more expensive cuts, chicken or pork barbecue. But when the economic crisis hit in the 70s, Pinoys looked to the parts that normally get thrown out, like intestines and innards. These suddenly became valuable and reinforced the Filipino practice, walang tapon, walang sayang, that in turn brought out the isaw, a word that came from sawsawan, where you dip the isaw. But that's just three of a variety of street food. There's even a day-old chick boiled or fried, and these days, chicken skin, found more often near bus stops, markets, or workplaces where an ordinary person can grab a quick snack for less than 10 pesos. Ano man ito, banana queue, kamote queue, turon man, kwek-kwek, or tukneneng. In these times of frugality and austerity, laman chan siya ng Pilipino at ng kanyang kultura.
5: Yan ang Pinoy Kultura, because our culture is cool.
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7: Bayad na ang bill ninyo. 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
9: Naiyak ako kasi sobrang saya. Maraming salamat po, Mr. President Bongbong Marcos Jr. Hindi kami nagkamali ng taong hinalal.
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12: Alagang Amosu, Associated Marine Officers and Seamen's Union of the Philippines. 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
12: Alagang Amo Soup dito sa Radyo Pilipinas World Service at Radyo Pilipinas Radyo Publiko.
13: Welcome po muli sa isa na namang episode ng Alagang Amo Soup. Our theme for today is Women Making Waves, A Master Mariner's Journey. It emphasizes the continuing efforts to promote greater opportunities for women in the maritime industry, from encouraging more women to join the profession to ensuring their retention, career growth, and sustained employment at sea. So we're very much honored to have a very, very special guest with us today. She has dedicated her career to advancing seafarers' welfare and creating pathways for diversity in the maritime industry. As the head of fleet for Hafnia's technically outsourced fleet, she has pioneered initiatives aimed at fostering a more inclusive and supportive culture for women at sea. Through the Hafnia Culture Lab, Maria oversees two vessels with a gender-diverse crew matrix, setting a new standard for inclusivity on board by ensuring that at least 50% of crew members are female. This initiative is designed to gather insights that support creating a welcoming and supportive working environment, making a seafaring career more attractive to women. Her commitment extends beyond her fleet responsibilities. In partnership with the Regional Maritime University, or RMU, in Ghana, she has been instrumental in welcoming 17 female cadets to Hafnia, guiding them as they transition from academia to onboard life. Her mentorship, close communication, and hands-on vessel visits visits make her a crucial bridge between office operations and the onboard experience. She provides these cadets with continuous training, coaching, and support, enhancing their early careers and laying a strong foundation for Hafnia's global seafaring talent, particularly in Africa. Known for her advocacy for diversity in shipping, she serves on Hafnia's Diversity, Inclusion, Belonging, and Equity Task Force, where she has been a key contributor to policies that make the maritime industry more accessible for women. This includes her role in establishing a maternity leave policy for female seafarers, a landmark achievement for the sector. Her commitment to diversity extends into the classroom, where she lectures students globally about life at sea, drawing on her experience as the first ever Filipino female master of an international chemical tanker, the BW Lara. In her transition from master to shore-based leader, Maria has become a vocal mentor for younger talents, encouraging them to overcome industry barriers and promoting a future where diversity is the norm in maritime. Napakahaba, no? And of course, personally, sa Amusu po, malaki rin ang contribution ng ating guest ngayong araw sa Amusup Women, ang ating initiative po for diversity, equity, and inclusion in the traditionally male-dominated industry in the Philippines and sa ating union din po mismo. Ayan, pag-usapan natin more on that. Let us all welcome to Alagang Amusup Captain Maria Cristina Orche Javeliana. Welcome to Alagang Amusup Captain Che.
14: Thank you. Very overwhelming introduction.
13: Yes, kasi ang dami mong achievements talaga, Captain Che.
14: And actually, it gives yung bang memories on how we started, remember?
13: Yes.
14: Yeah. Mm-mm. When just only a few of us with all the crazy ideas. Mm-hmm. And actually, those ideas which are not popular amongst, di ba? Mm-hmm, so, mm-hmm. And then look what the journey has come, you know, mm-hmm. And dito na, it's progressing very well. And I've seen a lot of women, not only Filipino, female seafarers, but across the globe.
13: Mm-hmm. Yeah. Ayan, Captain Che. Talagang nakaka-proud, talagang overwhelmed din ako with pride. And syempre, yung love and passion dito sa ginagawa natin sa ating advocacy for women empowerment. Kasi background po lang, no, noong 2018 po, una kaming nagkasama ni Captain Che sa ina-establish pa lang po natin yung Amusup Women noon sa Union. And ngayon, yes, kasama na ang Amusup Women and Youth po sa Constitution and Bylaws mismo ng Amusup. And mas pinalakas na po yung ating mga initiatives. Syempre, sa pagsisimula, no, sa nabuo sa mga ideas nga, gaya ng sinabi ni Captain Che, 8 years ago. And prior to that, alam ko, Captain Che, marami ka ng mga initiatives in your small ways to really promote and to advocate for women's rights at sea. Ayan. So, Captain Che, kanina hindi lang natin nabanggit, pero isa ka rin sa mga pinaka-prominente na alumni ng MAAP, ng Maritime Academy of Asia and the Pacific. So, as we celebrate the International Day for Women and Maritime, can you share with us, no, your journey in the maritime industry? And magsimula tayo sa paano ka ba na-inspire to join the maritime industry and to enter MAAP?
14: Okay. Parang malalaman ka agad yung edad, di ba?
13: Hindi naman yung millennial tayo pareho.
14: Okay. Actually, before, hindi ko talaga pinangarap na maging seafarer. Why? Because those were the times in our place, parang yung pagiging seafarer is not a very prominent career path. Parang they don't have the, a good reputation of become a seafarer. Di ba lagi nababansagan yung mga simanloloko or girl in every port, something like that. So
13: yung mga stereotypes
14: before of being a seafarer. Mm-hmm. Not until MAAP cadets came to our school at that time. So actually, yun yung time pa yun na parang binabagyo pa kami. So talagang nung nagpa-exam pa si MAAP, pumunta pa ako doon na nakalusong sa baha with extra clothes on my my plastic. But when I look at those cadets in a crisp uniform, mm-hmm. Wow, snappy, popogi, di ba? And how they educated us about being a seafarer as a career, right? And how passionate they are on what they were doing and what will be the impact of their profession, not only sa personal life nila, but of course in the society. Because actually, you are moving, diba, the economy from one place to another. Mm-hmm. Kasi sa barko yan, mga bulk cargos yung kinikerry natin. Mm-hmm. And just like what is happening right now, diba, may impact. Mm-hmm. Pag kami challenges sa ganitong part, yung hindi ka makapag-transfer ng oil to another country, nagsasuffer, ganito, ganito. So we are the workforce also behind those movement. So when I saw them and I got inspired, so I said, okay, why not? Diba? Siguro. And then when I get to know about MAAP, na how they are disciplined, the cadets, and, you know, guiding the career path for all the cadets. So parang dun ako lalong na-inspire na, okay, this is for me. Ito mm-hmm. na yon. Mm-hmm. And that's just how I started my journey. I just take it one day at a time. Mm-hmm. So if you survive one day, then 1 week, and then 1 month, and then in a year, and then after that, and then you can surpass it. Mm-hmm. Kasi all the challenges naman in the academy were more or less the same challenges what will you have on board. It's just that in a different situation. Because mm-hmm. you will be subject with long time longingness, be far away from your family. Mm-hmm. There's no means of fast communications like mm-hmm. what we have right now, diba? Parang isang text mo lang, andyan na kaagad may response. That is nail mail pa. Mm-hmm. And then dati mag-iipon ka pa na pangbayad mo sa phone. Mm-hmm. And also you will be forged with your character to collaborate with your be a team player mm-hmm. and in the end be a good leader also to among your team. So that process na mm-hmm. nasa academy ka, it's not only about the theory, the knowledge that you're gaining, but the discipline and how it you know mold you from girl to become a woman mm-hmm. and then a woman that has an impact in the society.
15: Yung growth talaga.
14: Yung growth, yes. Yung growth.
15: And the practical application of everything you've learned in the academy to on board, to your on board life.
14: Yes, mm-hmm. correct. Mm-hmm. Oh.
15: And ang dami mo talagang nai-inspire, Captain Che, with your journey and yung mga achievements mo. Talaga bang pinangarap mo maging kapitan? Talagang from when you decided to join MAAP, talagang in your mind talaga bang, I'm going to be a captain? Or talagang just God just or destiny just brought you there?
14: No, that is actually my goal. Kasi when mm-hmm. I set my mind na ito na talaga yon. So what will be the end, you know, the end goal for me is mm-hmm. to become a captain, right? Mm-hmm, mm-hmm. Kasi yun naman talaga yung main purpose nun. Why in the first place you started this career? Mm-hmm. And then after that, as you grow into the ladder, you also have to think about what other else, what, ano pa ba yung purpose mo? How mm-hmm. you can make an impact and how you can help the society. Mm-hmm. And then it grows like that. Actually, life doesn't end when you become a master or mm-hmm. when you become a chief engineer. Mm-hmm. Hindi pa yun. There's more than that. Mm-hmm. Diba? As long as you are genuinely passionate on what you were doing, andun yun eh. Yun ang maganda rin makikita mo na yung mga sumusunod sa'yo. They are sa'yo becoming more better than you are. Mm-hmm. And then you are preparing them. At least you are a part of those solution na mm-hmm. talagang to have a better, a safe working environment mm-hmm. on board. Mm-hmm. Right?
15: So you were talaga laser focused ka talaga doon sa goal mo na I'm going to be a captain.
14: Yes.
15: And then you became the first yeah. Filipina Master Mariner. How did that feel when you achieved that, when you unlocked that achievement?
14: Actually, it doesn't sink me in that I was the first. Actually, I didn't know because I was just focused on doing my job. I'm happy on board the ship. Mm-hmm. Not until dumating na yung mga congratulatory, mm-hmm. somebody will ask you, hey Maria, can we interview you, your life journey to share and motivate others? And then, basis dun sa data, na they say, oh, you were the first one actually, mm-hmm. I mean, to command
15: the ship.
14: Yeah, yes. An international vessel. Mm-hmm. So, And as I said, it doesn't sink me in that much. But the moment na yung mga parents na mismo, yung nagsasabi na, congratulations, you have motivated my kid. And I said, oh my God, it comes with that responsibility na ang bigat. Kasi people looked up to you.
15: Yes.
14: And then they will ask for your advices. And then you have to guide them through. So you always keep on checking yourself na, I have to continue doing what is right, and I have to continue, you know, helping, because a lot of people also, not just the word depending on you, but, you know, looking up to you na ito nga na kaya niya, na there's always a first time for everything. So, bakit kami hindi namin kaya? So, kaya din namin yun. So, yun din yung pinaghuhugutan ko. Kasi marami yung nagsasabi sa'yo na, ma'am, na-motivate kami. Na, not only women, but younger generations that looking after a seafaring career. Diba?
15: So, kasi you've seen it. So, when you started as a young, aspiring Filipina woman seafarer, how has it changed for you? Yung experience mo sa barko?
14: Oh, it changed a lot because, you know, the journey of a seafarer actually is very transformative. Because then that's how I realize, actually, the sea is not, it doesn't discriminate.
15: Yes.
14: Because it requires competence, it requires the right skills, and especially the right attitude towards your job. And I have said it in so many interviews, right? We as Filipinos, it's already innate in us that we are one of the resilient people. Look how we see challenges in life. We always smile in every challenges, in every storms of our life. And if I recall it, right, when I was young, diba? Pag bumabaha sa province namin, because I grew up in a slum, right? Parang nung bata ka, parang masayang-masaya ka kasi instant swimming pool, di ba? Regardless na, parang ano ba to? Bahala na yung kung magkasakit ka or hindi mo iniinday yun.
15: The joy in small things.
14: Yeah, exactly. The joy in small things. And then, yeah, it's okay. Yeah, we have these challenges. We can move on. We'll just have to continue to stand up strong and be better versions of ourselves. And as I grew up in my journey in the seafaring career, not just only on board, but since how I started it, yeah, I have met a lot of people who become my core support. These are the good leaders that supported me and, you know, helped me to mold a better character, that opened my mind also, that helped me grow. So I'd like also to extend my appreciation to them and heartfelt thanks. I lost words actually on how I should thank them. So I just pay it forward to pay the next forward. Generations, right? So regardless of, kumbaga, it will forge you actually, to become a better version of yourself, not just in professional growth, but also for the career growth.
15: So, at Captain Cheno, you started as a woman seafarer, talagang na-reach mo yung pinnacle, no, of your professional career. And then, how did you move on from that, from working on your own career, to helping others naman to achieve theirs? How were you able to influence, if I may use the word, no, to influence the organizations that you joined to also, you know, foster that environment of inclusivity in your organization? Was it just you, or did you have a collaborative environment in the organizations that you've joined?
14: Yeah, of course. Actually, the initiative comes from the top level, from the CEO, down the line, and it echoed to us because they have a strong drive and support towards diversity. And with, let's say, with my current company, right, Hafnia, what I really appreciate is the values that they had. So if I may borrow the values, right,
15: core values, of,
14: core values of the company, it's called CARE. So collaborative, ambitious, reliable, and then enduring. So with that alone, it composes to how we as a seafarer, right, has mm-hmm. to assess and align our values with the company that we are working. Mm-hmm. Kasi it drives you, you know, it drives you further because you have that great support, and whatever you're doing, it will always go back to the values with the company. So, kaya parang mas namo-motivate ako lagi because mm-hmm. I have great leaders in the organizations who has the initiative and the drive as well. Mm-hmm. And they have an open mind that we are doing this initiative not just only for the numbers, mm-hmm. right? But we are doing this because it is the right thing to do.
15: Mm-hmm. Yeah. So, it's like a collective, a shared value, a shared passion to really, you know, push for these collaborative, engaging, and equitable and inclusive environment for all. No discrimination.
14: No. Mm-hmm. And then that's how you feel actually that you belong.
15: Mm-hmm, mm-hmm.
14: Right?
15: Mm-hmm.
14: So, I mean, if you are also a very, what do you call this, that you have so much fire and passion in what mm-hmm. you're doing, and you have that core group that support, that keeps on supporting you, mm-hmm. right? And not just only seeing on the short term, but also on the long term. Mm-hmm. Not just only seeing on the impact in one company, but how it impacts in the industry as well.
15: Mm-hmm. Right? Ganun kalawak yung pananaw.
14: Oo.
15: And you've told me also na it really reflects in the workplace. Like you said that your group is really diverse.
14: Yes, we are mm-hmm. very, very diverse. Mm-hmm. Yeah.
15: You're the only Filipina, and then mixed may women, may men.
14: Yes.
15: And across all
14: so
15: levels.
14: So actually it's like you are seeing like a workforce without mm-hmm. without skin color, mm-hmm. without nationality, without mm-hmm. gender. So mm-hmm. it's like these are the group of people that are working.
15: Mm-hmm.
14: Yeah.
15: Mm-hmm. And talagang there's strength in diversity.
14: Yes.
15: No? Kasi iba-iba rin yung ideas eh. Iba-iba yung background nyo, iba-iba yung upbringing.
14: Yeah.
15: And when you come up with something, when you collaborate on something, mas strong ba yung foundation?
14: Yes, mm-hmm. exactly. Mm-hmm. And then you will see a lot of things out. You think outside the box, uh-huh. right?
15: I love that.
14: And also you communicate, you collaborate in a very mm-hmm. transparent manner. Mm-hmm. Right. Mm-hmm. How is this gonna impact us? How is this gonna impact the society? Mm-hmm. How is this gonna impact in the industry? Mm-hmm. So a lot of thoughts, a lot of thought process going through to all the initiatives that what we were doing, and we never stopped for doing that.
15: Mm-hmm.
14: Of course, we are also sharing to others, right?
15: Mm-hmm. Yes.
14: Yung mga initiatives na ginagawa namin.
15: Mm-hmm.
14: So, because we want to see also a shipping industry who's very diverse.
15: Mm-hmm, mm-hmm.
14: Yeah.
15: And you were recognized widely mm-hmm. for that. I think you received, was that last year or the other year, an award in Dubai. Can you tell us about that award that you received for your initiatives for women empowerment?
14: Yeah, actually that came as a surprise because mm-hmm. I was called by Maritime Standard Awards for being shortlisted because somebody nominated me for your achievements and what your mm-hmm. contributions in the in the industry, what was your journey and all of that. And of course it's not only within the Middle East, right? Mm-hmm. But you have it's other strong contenders that mm-hmm. also, you know, very passionate in what they were doing. It's just so overwhelming that people do appreciate what you have contributed, mm-hmm. right? But aside from the awards, it always comes with a certain, with a strong, you can say, responsibility,
15: mm-hmm.
14: right? It's not only about the glitz and glamour and the recognition, mm-hmm. but the responsibility of what you're doing and what's next,
15: mm-hmm.
14: right? Mm-hmm. So, kasama na yun lahat.
15: mm-hmm, mm-hmm. And congratulations again for that. Yeah. I think we featured that sa ano, sa Sailing Forward ng Amosup. Yes. Sobrang proud kami sa iyo, Captain Che.
14: Thank you.
15: Okay. So, Captain Che, what initiatives or policies do you think are effective in creating a more inclusive and supportive working environment for women on board ships? Can you share some of the initiatives that you've started? Kanina, I think sa intro na mention ko some of it. Can you tell us more about those initiatives? Yeah.
14: Actually, when we started our Culture Love vessels, before we call it a Culture Love, mm-hmm. right? Or the DAI Love vessels. It doesn't sound right kasi parang love, di ba? Parang experimental. No, we don't experiment just because we want to have the numbers. Mm-hmm. But it came from the mindset that when we review our crew resourcing, it's still very traditional.
15: Mm-hmm, mm-hmm.
14: So when we look at all the gaps and we recognize that, yes, a diverse crew is a way forward, because mm-hmm. we know that there will be, in 2030, there will be a gap of lacking of seafarers, right? Mm-hmm. And especially now in this day and age where digitalization and AI yes. is coming in.
15: Mm-hmm.
14: So the younger generations, how we can make shipping becoming more
15: attractive
14: mm-hmm. to them. And if are they going to stay with us?
15: Retention.
14: Right? Mm-hmm. The retention period. So that is a very big challenge for the owners like us, mm-hmm. right? To prepare this. And fact remains that the ship was not built to have women.
15: Mm-hmm.
14: So there are challenges that might be some needs to improve mm-hmm. on the ship's design,
15: mm-hmm.
14: how we look at, that's what we were looking at. And the policy that we prepare for maternity leave mm-hmm. policy. So we recognize also that women is, you know, will eventually will have a family, right? Because
15: yeah.
14: mm-hmm. that is given, that is a
15: mm-hmm.
14: fact.
15: Mm-hmm.
14: But we don't want to take away also their rights or mm-hmm. their chances to continue their career. So that's mm-hmm. that's what the policy is there for.
15: Mm-hmm.
14: In fact, we call it now a parental maternity leave policy,
15: mm-hmm.
14: right? Or parental leave policy, mm-hmm. what we are calling. So we do recognize women that wants to continue their career,
15: mm-hmm.
14: Those who wants to have a family,
15: mm-hmm.
14: right? And we also have a onboard relationship policy.
15: Mm-hmm.
14: We prepare our women, we call it our women essentials kit on board,
15: mm-hmm.
14: that is provided at them for, because we know there are women who has a different conditions when they mm-hmm. are coming on board of our vessels, and you know, the supplies that they mm-hmm. need, right, on monthly basis. So we provided that in terms of a ship's design, as I have said. So we are working on some improvements. For example, the washrooms, because mm-hmm. I know that every cabins have individual mm-hmm. toilets, right? But it's also, let's say, on the changing rooms, changing mm-hmm. lockers.
15: Mm-hmm.
14: See, we look at on the quality of the mooring ropes that we're supplying on board. Mm-hmm. And then again, I don't want to go into the details, but it's more like on looking on the ship's design
15: mm-hmm.
14: of our vessels, right? What else?
15: Of course, the facilities, the amenities. Yeah, that also
14: The focus is also on the education, but mm-hmm. this does not only focuses on women,
15: mm-hmm.
14: but it focuses all on our seafarers,
15: mm-hmm.
14: right? How our seafarers are, you know, receives a proper career development plan
15: mm-hmm.
14: From cadets to become masters, chief mm-hmm. engineers, and all the different ranks on board the ships. And there's a lot of
15: mm-hmm.
14: exactly.
15: Mm-hmm.
14: So it is also a good journey, because there's always a learning
15: mm-hmm.
14: process. Yeah, we have the anti-harassment, anti-bullying policies,
15: mm-hmm.
14: and all of that, and it's actually very, very working for all of mm-hmm. us. And imagine, we have at least more than 600 women from the different ranks,
15: wow,
14: with 30 different nationalities
15: mm-hmm.
14: On board our vessels.
15: Wow.
14: Yeah. Mm-hmm. So
15: that's very good. I just want to mention Captain Chen, kasi those policies that you're mentioning, just recently, just last April last year, at the Special Tripartite Committee for the Maritime Labor Convention, mm-hmm. yung mga essentials for yung mga menstrual necessities, yes. for women, yung mga ganyan, and even yung language ng harassment and discrimination, harassment, ganyan, mm-hmm. na idagdag na siya sa Maritime Labor Convention, mm-hmm. yung language na yon, based on the ILO C-190, yung elimination mm-hmm. of violence and harassment in the world of work. Pero it's very good to know na nauna pa kayo nauna pa kayo mag-implement nito, and yung talagang yung equitable, di ba sabi nila equality is different from equitable, because mm-hmm. equity or being equitable means giving equal access, equal chance at equal access for equal opportunities.
14: Yes, correct.
15: Na talagang kinoconsider yung needs.
14: Yeah.
15: Yung needs ng whatever the gender, hindi ba?
14: Yes.
15: Para ma-ensure na yung from the same springboard yung panggagalingan nila to reach whatever goal that they have.
14: Yeah. Yeah. Mm-hmm, mm-hmm. Actually, the good

0: to on retention,
1: yes. Diba?
0: You can only retain seafarers if they're happy, if their needs are met.
1: Yeah.
0: Diba?
1: Yeah, mm-hmm. and their loyalty shows also on how they perform mm-hmm. on board, right?
0: Yes.
1: Yeah.
0: Kaya nga, yun din yung same idea ni Captain Oka, yung founder ng Amosop, na if the seafarers are happy, if their families are healthy, kaya we have the Siemens Hospital na inexpanda ni Dr. Oka across the country, mm-hmm. Sailor's Home, di ba? Very holistic
1: yes.
0: Union service units ni Amosop. Because yun ang mindset ng ating founder, if the seafarer is happy, if the seafarer has a peace of mind, he will work doing his best on board, giving his or her best on board.
1: Yeah. Mm-hmm. Yeah.
0: And it's true. With all of your efforts talagang, wow, parang ang sarap mag-work sa company nyo.
1: Yes.
0: I'm sure all of the crew are happy.
1: Mm-hmm. Yeah. I believe so. Yeah. But actually, I don't want to take all the credit because mm-hmm. all of mm-hmm. this cannot be done by, you know, by oneself. So mm-hmm. it you really have to do collaboration.
0: Yes.
1: Talaga.
0: Mm-hmm. Yeah. And it's the secret recipe, the key
1: yes.
0: to achieving all of these, yung mga na-mention na natin na achievements. And ang dami pa ng list, pero since ubus na yung time natin, Captain Che, sana may part 2 tayo.
1: Yeah, of
0: anyway,
1: course,
0: pag nasa Dubai ka, i-zoom ano ka namin, Zoom interview, wala yes, kang takas. Yes. So Captain Che, sige, message mo na lang sa mga nakikinig sa atin na women seafarers and even those na nag-transition na into shore-based yes. careers like you.
1: So and that for the women or for the young generation and to all our seafarers, right? Continue to do well. Para sa akin is we have to continue to strengthen our competence, right, and our skills while we are on board. Mm-hmm. And most especially, right, we have to have the right attitude towards our work.
0: Mm-hmm.
1: So wag isipin yung laging mag-shortcut. Of course, life on board is not easy. Diba? Kasi parang wala naman ako narinig na may nagsabi na madali yung buhay ng pagbabarko. But that's the beauty of a seafaring career. Because, diba, sa season, sa weather nga, may 4 seasons. Mm-hmm. And then, ang weather is sometimes you are on the calm seas and then until you experience the storm. But after every storm, there are calm seas, good weather. So, pabago-bago yan. The most important thing is how we set our sails, is how we come up strong and, you know, moving on. Mm-hmm. And most importantly is that, you know, we have to ask ourselves, are we a part of solution or are we a part of the problem? Mm-hmm. Yun ang pinaka-importante sa lahat eh.
0: Mm-hmm.
1: Because if you are a part of a solution, then you don't quit. No matter how tough and rough the roads are or the you know, challenges are, right? You continue to do well and to do good. Because you know that you are not just only doing it for yourself, but you're preparing it for the next generations to mm-hmm. come.
0: Mm-hmm.
1: So, yun lang yung masasabi ko sa lahat. And again, congratulations, not just only for the seafarers, but for the families, right, for the loved ones who keep on supporting us, because ganun naman yun eh. These are our core team mm-hmm. to keep us pushing through. Mm-hmm. So again, maraming salamat, Camille. So
0: thank you, Captain Che. It's an honor. It's our honor to have you on the show.
1: Mm-hmm. Yes, mm-hmm. And maraming salamat kasi alam mo yon yung despite na matagal na rin ako hindi nagbarko, I transitioned to the shore side, but it's nice that people will continue to do well. Yung mm-hmm. parang nakikita ko rin yung how we improve also in the yes. shipping.
0: Mm-hmm.
1: So at least that is something to keep us moving on
0: yes.
1: and to continuously motivate us. Yes, mm-hmm. kailangan talaga natin ng to do better and better each day.
0: The work
1: yes.
0: continues. The work yes. goes on. It never stops.
1: Exactly.
0: Yeah, we only inspire more people. We only touch more lives.
1: Yeah, correct.
0: Nakaka-inspire talaga si Captain Che. Thank you so much.
1: Yeah.
0: Yeah. And hindi to ang last interview, Captain Che. Kukulitin ka namin dun sa Dubai. Okay, maraming salamat, Captain Che. Okay, on your screens, andyan na po ang ating details ng ating AmoSup Contact Center at AmoSup Official Facebook page, AmoSup Official Facebook.

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6: Good day, I am Win Peñano bringing you this week's edition of PBS News. Here are top stories. A Quezon City court has issued a warrant of arrest against Vice President Sara Duterte Carpio over 3 counts of grave threats. The case stems from her remarks during an online press conference where she claimed to have hired individuals to kill members of the First Family. The Quezon City Regional Trial Court Branch 98 found probable cause to hold Duterte for trial and denied her motion to defer or recall the arrest warrant and dismiss the case. Judge Maria Angelica De Ramos set bail at 120,000 pesos for each count. The Department of Justice said the case will now proceed to trial and that the warrant will be transmitted to law enforcement agencies for implementation. The DOJ also maintained that presidential immunity applies only to the president and does not extend to the vice president. In related news, Malacanang said it respects the Quezon City Court's decision to issue a warrant of arrest against Vice President Sara Duterte over 3 counts of grave threats. Palace Press Officer Claire Castro said the government respects any decision or directive issued by the courts. The charges stem from Duterte's November 2024 remarks claiming she had contracted someone to kill President Ferdinand R. Marcos Jr., First Lady Lisa Araneta Marcos, and then House Speaker Martin Romualdez if she were killed. The Department of Justice earlier filed 3 grave threat charges against Duterte, whose camp had sought dismissal of the cases citing lack of jurisdiction. In our news, President Ferdinand R. Marcos Jr. has signed a law expanding government assistance for Filipino students pursuing higher education. Republic Act 12325, which amends the Universal Access to Quality Tertiary Education Act, seeks to improve free tertiary education and expand the tertiary education subsidy, particularly for students from poor and disadvantaged families, including qualified 4-piece beneficiaries. The law also broadens subsidies to cover internships, professional licensure expenses, and allowances for students with disabilities. It requires schools to adopt equity and inclusion plans and mandates regular adjustments to subsidy amounts based on inflation and education costs. President Marcos said the measure aims to help more students stay in school, complete their studies, and gain the skills needed for employment and national development. The Commission on Higher Education, or CHED, has vowed to strengthen support for poor and disadvantaged Filipino students following the enactment of Republic Act 12325, which expands the Universal Access to Quality Tertiary Education Act. CHED and UNIFAS board chairperson Shirley Agrupi said free tuition only opens the door to college, and the government must also help students stay in school and graduate. Under the new law, qualified tertiary education subsidy beneficiaries may receive additional assistance for internships, related learning experiences, and other educational costs. Students unable to finish their programs on time due to economic difficulties, health concerns, disasters, or other circumstances may also receive up to one additional year of support. The law also provides assistance for poor students in priority programs at qualified private colleges and technical vocational institutions, while requiring public schools to adopt measures that improve access for disadvantaged learners. Davao City and its barangays received a combined 53.11 billion pesos in national tax allotment and other national government releases from 2022 to 2026, according to Malacañang. Palace Press Officer Claire Castro disputed Davao City First District Representative Paulo Duterte's claim that the city had not received national government funding since 2022. Castro said about 41.63 billion pesos went to the Davao City government, while 11.17 billion pesos was allocated to its barangays. The city also received 314.48 million pesos in various releases under the General Appropriations Act, including financial assistance, special shares, and funds for local development programs. Castro added that the total does not include individual programs and projects implemented by other national government agencies in Davao City. President Ferdinand R. Marcos Jr. focused on disaster response, peace, education, and innovation in his engagements this week. President Marcos inspected flood-hit areas in Tarlac, Zambales, and Pampanga, where he assessed infrastructure damage and the delivery of government assistance. He also ordered the repair of the damaged Agana Bridge and allocated 300 million pesos for its rehabilitation. The president also marked key milestones in the peace process during the opening of the 2026 National Peace Consciousness Month, commemorating major peace agreements with the Moro National Liberation Front and Cordillera groups. In education, President Marcos signed a law expanding government assistance for tertiary students, including support for internships, licensure expenses, and students with disabilities. He also recognized Filipino innovators during the 2026 Presidential Filipinovation Awards and urged them to help address challenges such as food insecurity, flooding, and energy shortages. President Marcos likewise led activities recognizing the Presidential Airlift Wing and Philippine Coast Guard and inspected preparations for the upcoming ASEAN Summit and related summits. The Office of Civil Defense, or OCD, with assistance from the Armed Forces of the Philippines, or AFP, has deployed 10 trucks loaded with relief goods to communities in Bulacan affected by tropical cyclones Luis, Maymay, and Neneng, and the enhanced southwest monsoon, or Habagat. OCD Administrator Undersecretary Harold Cabreros led the send-off of the relief convoy dubbed Hatid Tulong sa Sambayanan at Camp Aguinaldo in Quezon City. The aid will be distributed to Pulilan, Kalumpit, Hagonoy, Paombong, and Bulacan. Each municipality will receive 160 bags of rice, 450 bottles of drinking water, and 112 hygiene kits. Cabreros thanked the AFP and the Philippine Coast Guard for providing transport and logistical support. He said similar relief caravans will be sent to Bataan, Nueva Ecija, and Pampanga in the coming days. The Department of the Interior and Local Government or DILG is urging local government units to act on disaster information before hazards develop into emergencies. DILG Codex Program Manager Robin Lim said timely information is only useful when translated into concrete anticipatory measures such as early warnings, preemptive evacuations, and other preparedness actions. He cited Operation Listo, the DILG's flagship disaster preparedness program, which provides step-by-step guidance to local governments before, during, and after disasters. The program has expanded beyond typhoons to cover various hazards and promotes coordination among local governments, the Bureau of Fire Protection, and the Philippine National Police. The DILG said the goal is to close the gap between receiving warnings and taking action, allowing communities to prepare before disasters strike. The country has identified flood-prone areas in urban plans for decades, but inconsistent implementation has left some of the same areas vulnerable to flooding today, according to University of the Philippines Resilience Institute Executive Director Mahar Lagmay. Lagmay said Quezon City had a flood-related plan as early as 1941, while Cebu City had one dating back to 1936. He said the plans identified flood-prone areas as green spaces that should remain free of settlements to help absorb excess water. However, changes in government and the impact of war led to the plans being overlooked, including the preservation of natural flood control areas. Lagmay said Project NOAA is now working with agencies such as the Department of Public Works and Highways to improve hazard, flood, and drainage maps and provide science-based information for community planning. He said the government has allocated 1 billion pesos to begin improving these maps and promote more comprehensive flood management, including preserving green spaces and properly zoning communities. The government is intensifying efforts to address severe flooding in low-lying and high-risk areas. Through the Upland Contra Baha or OKB, amid continued heavy rains brought by the southwest monsoon, the Department of Public Works and Highways or DPWH says President Ferdinand R. Marcos Jr. ordered the intensified

75 billion pesos next year, 150% higher than this year's allocation, according to the Department of Budget and Management or DBM. The proposed funding for the Cancer Assistance Fund could provide up to 150,000 pesos in assistance to each qualified patient. The DBM said around 25,000 cancer patients could benefit through 36 designated cancer care access sites in DOH and local government hospitals nationwide. The sites will provide support for cancer screening, diagnosis, medicines, treatment, and continuing care. DBM Acting Secretary Kim Robert De Leon said the increase aims to help Filipino families cope with the heavy financial burden of prolonged cancer treatment while improving access to timely and life-saving care. The Department of Health, or DOH, is preparing to deploy more than 24,000 health professionals to provinces and local government units next year to strengthen healthcare services and support universal health care. Acting Health Secretary Edwin Mercado said 24,381 health professionals are targeted for deployment under the National Health Workforce Support System, particularly in areas needing additional medical personnel. Mercado said strengthening the health workforce is one of five pillars of the DOH's Unified National Agenda for Health, which aims to move universal health care from policy to actual implementation. The initiative will also include improvements in the supply chain for medicines and vaccines, including digital systems, warehouses, and cold chain facilities. Under the proposed 2027 budget, the DOH and its attached agencies are seeking around 353.8 billion pesos. The Department of Health, or DOH, is expanding its electronic medical assistance system to local government unit hospitals after more than 32,000 patients were served in less than a month. Acting Health Secretary Edwin Mercado said the electronic medical assistance to indigent and financially incapacitated patients, or EMA-IFIF, was initially rolled out in DOH hospitals and is now being extended to LGU-run facilities. The digital system aims to speed up the processing of financial assistance for hospitalization and treatment. For 2027, the DOH is proposing 24.2 billion pesos for the MAIFIF program, expected to benefit around 1.6 million indigent and financially incapacitated patients. Mercado said the initiative is part of efforts to shorten queues, improve referrals, and make healthcare services more efficient. The Department of Health, or DOH, is working with PhilHealth to expand the Yama ng Kalusugan, or YAKA, primary care program to cover more medical services and medicines. Acting Health Secretary Edwin Mercado said the expansion will include family planning, HIV testing and comorbidities, as well as treatment for hypertension, diabetes, and mental health conditions. The DOH is also proposing 6.9 billion pesos for communicable disease programs, mainly tuberculosis and HIV, and 2.7 billion pesos for preventing and controlling non-communicable diseases. Mercado said the expanded YAKA program aims to make primary health care more accessible and affordable, bringing essential services closer to communities. The initiative is part of the DOH's Unified National Agenda for Health, which seeks to strengthen the country's primary care system. Health officials are recalibrating the financing and implementation roadmap for universal health care toward 2028, with PhilHealth aiming to further reduce Filipinos' out-of-pocket medical expenses.
PhilHealth President and CEO Beverly Ho said the target is to bring household out-of-pocket health spending down to 37% by 2028 from 41.2% in 2025. Acting Health Secretary Edwin Mercado said universal PhilHealth eligibility has already been achieved, with all Filipinos entitled to coverage

0: regardless of their contribution status. The DOH has now focused on strengthening healthcare delivery, including expanding access to accredited facilities offering complex procedures such as open heart surgery and kidney transplantation. Mercado said the government is also targeting 2028 for local health units to establish their own special health funds to ensure proper financing for universal health care. In other news, the prosecution in the Senate impeachment trial of Vice President Sara Duterte welcomed reported discussions among senator judges on the vote needed to convict her. Prosecution spokesperson and advisor Ace Barber said the talks are important but maintained that the issue is not yet justiciable or ready for resolution by the Supreme Court because there is no actual controversy or injury. Barber said the discussions could eventually provide a way for the threshold vote issue to be brought before the Supreme Court for final interpretation. The Constitution requires 16 of the 24 senators or a two-thirds vote to convict an impeached official. Barber said the discussions are timely as the prosecution nears the end of presenting its evidence, with the trial expected to proceed to the third and fourth impeachment articles next week. The House prosecution will no longer present three prospective witnesses in Vice President Sara Duterte's Senate impeachment trial, saying evidence already presented is sufficient to support allegations involving 612.5 million pesos in confidential funds. Prosecution spokesperson and advisor Ace Barbers identified the witnesses as former security officers Colonel Raymond Dante La Chica and Colonel Dennis Nolasco and Duterte's alleged former aide and bagman Ramil Madriaga. Barbers said previous witnesses have already substantiated the allegations of misuse, misappropriation, and irregular liquidation of the confidential funds. The prosecution will instead present five remaining witnesses, including former DepEd officials, a Philippine Statistics Authority official, a police officer, and a Commission on Audit representative. It aims to finish presenting evidence on Article 1, which covers the alleged misuse of the 612.5 million pesos confidential funds by September 9. The Land Transportation Office, or LTO, and the Philippine National Police Criminal Investigation and Detection Group, or PNPCIDG, have raided five establishments in Davao City for allegedly manufacturing and selling fake license plates. The operation along Quezon Boulevard on Thursday led to the arrest of six individuals and the seizure of 64 counterfeit plates along with computers, machine tools, and other equipment allegedly used to produce them. LTO Chief Assistant Secretary Marcos Lacanilao said authorities will go after not only those using fake plates but also those manufacturing and selling them. The agency is preparing charges for falsification, possession of tools for falsification, and violations of the Motorcycle Crime Prevention Act. The LTO reminded motorists not to buy or use counterfeit plates and urged the public to report their production or sale. The Bureau of Customs at Ninoy Aquino International Airport has turned over to the Philippine Drug Enforcement Agency, or PDEA, eight abandoned checked-in luggage containing about 94.6 kilograms of suspected marijuana kush worth nearly 142 million pesos. The luggage was discovered September 1 at the NAIA Terminal 3 Interline Baggage Room after a PDEA canine inspection and x-ray screening showed suspicious images. The shipment was turned over to PDEA for proper handling and legal action. Customs officials said the operation highlights strengthened border controls and coordination with law enforcement agencies to prevent illegal drugs from entering the country. Police operatives seized 2.7 kilograms of suspected shabu worth around 18.5 million pesos and arrested five people in separate anti-drug operations in Pampanga, Iloilo, and Batangas on September 2. The biggest haul was in Clark Freeport Zone in Mabalacat City, Pampanga, where authorities intercepted an inbound parcel containing around 1,573 grams of suspected shabu valued at 10.69 million pesos. In Batangas City, police recovered 1 kilogram of suspected shabu worth 6.8 million pesos and arrested one suspect. Meanwhile, four suspects were arrested in Iloilo City, where authorities seized around 152 grams of suspected shabu valued at 1.03 million pesos. One other suspect remains at large. PNP Chief General Jose Melencio Nartatas Jr. said the operations show the importance of sustained coordination and timely action to prevent illegal drugs from reaching communities. The Philippine National Police or PNP is strengthening coordination with security forces, local governments, and peace stakeholders in Mindanao to maintain stability and prevent security concerns from disrupting communities. PNP Chief General Jose Melancho Nartatas Jr. said police units have been directed to maintain open communication and resolve security concerns through dialogue and proper coordination whenever possible. He cited the peaceful interception of a convoy carrying more than 100 armed Moro Islamic Liberation Front or MILF members in Lanao del Norte on September 2. The group, which was heading to an MILF assembly, agreed to return to Lanao del Sur after being reminded that firearms are prohibited during such movements. Nartatas said stronger coordination can prevent misunderstandings while allowing legitimate activities to proceed safely and peacefully. Economic growth and improved government services in Occidental Mindoro are being credited with helping reduce poverty and insurgency incidents in the province. Occidental Mindoro Representative Leody Tariela said the province's economic growth surged from 2.1% to a nation-leading 11.2%, driven by better power supply, infrastructure, livelihoods, and basic services. He said 7 of the province's 11 municipalities had achieved insurgency-free status by 2024 as improved electricity and infrastructure attracted investments and created jobs. Tariela cited farm-to-market roads and other projects in Magsaysay and Sablayan that have connected previously isolated communities to markets, schools, health facilities, and government services. He said sustained development is key to addressing the poverty and lack of opportunities that have historically fueled insurgency and called for continued funding of the Barangay Development Program. Regional Parliamentary Political Parties or RPPPs need at least 2.5% of the total valid votes cast to secure a seat through party representation in the upcoming Bangsamoro parliamentary elections. The Commission on Elections or COMELEC says parties receiving 2.49% or less will not qualify for the 40-party representation seats in the 80-member Bangsamoro Parliament. Seat allocation will be based on each qualified party's share of the total votes multiplied by the 40 available party representation seats. If seats remain unfilled, they will be distributed one by one to qualified parties based on their vote ranking. The elections on September 14 will fill 80 seats, 40 through party representation, 32 through parliamentary districts, and 8 through sectoral representatives. Australia has reaffirmed its long-standing support for the Bangsamoro ahead of the region's historic parliamentary elections on September 14. Australian Ambassador to the Philippines Mark Ines Brown said Australia strongly supports efforts to ensure the elections are peaceful, inclusive, and credible, calling the polls an opportunity for Bangsamoro voters to shape their region's future. An Australian embassy team visited Cotabato City from September 1 to 3 to check election preparations and meet election and security officials, civil society groups, and election monitors. Australia has funded peace and development programs in Mangsamoro and conflict-affected Mindanao with about 2.4 billion pesos allocated from 2023 to 2028. The COMELEC expects at least 70% of the region's 2.39 million registered voters to participate. The Department of Agriculture, or DA, is closely monitoring vegetable and fish prices following recent typhoons, flooding, and continuous rains brought by the southwest monsoon, or habagat. Agriculture Secretary Francisco Chu Laurel Jr. said flooding damaged farms and fish ponds and disrupted the flow of goods, which could temporarily push up prices. The DA reported more than 4,800 hectares of high-value crops damaged, resulting in over 22,000 metric tons of production losses worth about 1.03 billion pesos. Fisheries also recorded losses of nearly 413 million pesos. Chu Laurel said higher fuel costs and a weaker peso are adding to price pressures, but assured that the country has sufficient rice stocks due to the harvest and advance imports. The Bureau of Internal Revenue, or BIR, has institutionalized audit reforms under a uniform nationwide framework aimed at making tax audits more risk-based, consistent, and accountable. Under Revenue Memorandum Order No. 22, the BIR consolidated its previous audit programs and standardized procedures for tax audits nationwide. The new rules generally limit audit authority to one electronic letter of authority per taxpayer per taxable year, subject to exceptions, and restrict audits to the tax types and periods covered. The BIR will also use risk-based data-driven selection for priority cases and conduct technical reviews of audit findings under its Audit of Auditors program. BIR Commissioner Charlito Mendoza said the reforms seek to ensure fair treatment of taxpayers while strengthening enforcement and accountability among revenue officers. Mayon Volcano has recorded a significant increase in sulfur dioxide emissions, but the Philippine Institute of Volcanology and Seismology, or PHIVOLC, says raising its alert level is unlikely for now. PHIVOLC's Director Teresito Bolcol said emissions reached 7,115 tons per day on August 31 and 8,165 tons on September 3, far above Mayon's normal background level of around 500 tons per day. He said sulfur dioxide fluctuations are normal, but the sustained high emissions indicate a large volume of gas remains inside the volcano. Bacolcol said PHIVOLC is also monitoring earthquakes, lava flows, rock falls, ground deformation, and other parameters. Alert level 2 remains appropriate. The public is reminded to stay out of Mayon's 6-kilometer permanent danger zone and remain alert for possible lahar, especially with the ongoing southwest monsoon. Defense Secretary Gilberto Teodoro Jr. will attend the Seoul Defense Dialogue in South Korea from September 7 to 9, highlighting the growing defense and security ties between Manila and Seoul. Teodoro will deliver remarks at a plenary session on collaborative efforts for international stability. On the sidelines, he is set to meet South Korean Defense Minister Ah Gyuk-bak to discuss mutual interests and further strengthen bilateral defense cooperation. The Philippines and South Korea have long-standing defense ties dating back to the Korean War when Filipino troops served alongside United Nations forces. The DND said Teodoro's participation reflects the Philippines' commitment to stronger defense partnerships, a peaceful, secure, and stable Indo-Pacific. Filipinos are being urged to remain vigilant against foreign malign influence operations that exploit contentious domestic issues, including the impeachment trial of Vice President Sara Duterte. House Prosecution Panel Advisor and Spokesperson Ace Barber said the warning from retired Rear Admiral Roy Vincent Trinidad of the Armed Forces of the Philippines should not be taken lightly. Barber said foreign operators may use real controversies to spread false narratives, deepen political divisions, and undermine trust in government, the military, media, and elections. He warned that China-linked operations may use fake accounts and narrative laundering to make foreign propaganda appear to be ordinary Filipino opinion. Barbers urged the public to rely on verified information and examine the actual evidence presented before the Senate impeachment court rather than social media posts, memes, edited videos, and personal attacks. The Basis Conversion and Development Authority, or BCDA, and the National Commission on Indigenous Peoples are updating and validating the community census in Sitio Sapang, Kawayan, Capas, Tarlac ahead of plans for the proposed Clark Advanced Manufacturing Park, or CAMP. The BCDA said the initiative aims to establish an accurate baseline of communities in the proposed project area before further development plans proceed. The agency clarified that the activity is part of CAMP preparations and is not specifically related to the U.S.-led Pax Silica initiative on securing supply chains for artificial intelligence, semiconductors, and critical minerals. The process includes community validation, surveys, documentation, and a review of existing agreements before appropriate assistance is provided. BCDA President Joshua Bingkang said development should ensure that no community is left behind. Inflation in the Philippines slowed to 6.1% in August from 6.2% in July, mainly due to slower increases in food and non-alcoholic beverages prices, according to the Philippine Statistics Authority. National statistician Dennis Mapa said the latest figure brought the year-to-date average inflation to 5.2%. Food inflation eased to 4.6% from 5.3% in July, driven by lower prices of vegetables, tubers, plantains, and pulses, as well as slower increases in fish prices. Inflation for housing, water, electricity, gas, and other fuels also slowed to 7.9% from 8.2%. Department of Economy, Planning, and Development Secretary Arsenio Balisacan said the government will continue measures to ease price pressures, including affordable food programs, free rice distribution, and fuel assistance for vulnerable transport groups. Domestic fuel prices are expected to rise next week amid renewed hostilities between the United States and Iran over mining in the Strait of Hormuz. Jetty Petroleum President Leo Belia said diesel prices could increase by 4 pesos and 50 centavos to 5 pesos per liter, while gasoline prices may rise by 4 pesos to 4 pesos and 50 centavos per liter. Belia said concerns over disruptions in Middle East energy supplies, tighter global diesel inventories, and refinery disruptions have pushed international oil prices higher. He also cited reduced oil flows through the Strait of Hormuz and continued Ukrainian drone attacks on Russian energy infrastructure. Belias added that low gasoline inventories and resilient demand are also contributing to higher fuel prices in Asia. And that concludes this week's edition of PBS News. For Radyo Pilipinas World Service, I am Win Peñano. Good day.
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2: Magandang araw, si Ding Dong Dantes po ito. 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
2: Hep, hep, hep. 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

0: Good day, I am Win Peñano with today's World News in 5. U.S. Vice President J.D. Vance says Washington is investigating a deadly strike on an Iranian wedding that weapons experts say likely resulted from a direct hit by a U.S. munition. Iranian state media reported that a 22-year-old woman died from her injuries, bringing the death toll to 5. Nearly 70 others were reportedly wounded. The U.S. military said it never targets civilians, while an American official said investigators are considering several possible causes. The strike came during U.S. air attacks on Iranian military targets along the Strait of Hormuz. Iran retaliated with strikes on U.S. bases in several countries. In our news, a Russian drone struck the headquarters of Ukraine's SBU security service in central Kyiv on Friday in one of the war's most high-profile attacks on a Ukrainian government institution. Kyiv Mayor Vitaly Klitschko said at least 12 people were wounded, while heavy smoke rose over the historic city center. President Volodymyr Zelensky called the attack a major escalation and vowed a response that would mirror the strike. In related news, U.S. Special Envoy Steve Witkoff and Jared Kushner are heading to Russia and Ukraine to pursue a possible peace deal, U.S. President Donald Trump said Friday. Trump said the United States has a new proposal to end the war, but did not provide details. Ukrainian President Volodymyr Zelensky said Witkoff and Kushner are expected to visit Moscow before traveling to Kyiv on Sunday. Trump said there is a good chance of reaching an agreement despite months of stalled negotiations. The diplomatic push comes as fighting continues, including a Russian drone strike on Ukraine's SBU security headquarters in Kyiv. Meanwhile, in Nepal, two workers have been rescued from a hydropower tunnel 9 days after a massive collapse of ice, rock, and mud killed more than 1,300 people. The two men were pulled from the upper Trishuli 3A hydropower station on Friday and taken to an army hospital in Kathmandu. Their vital signs were reported stable. One survivor said he remained in a control room to help colleagues escape and told rescuers that other people could still be alive deeper inside the tunnel. Nepal's disaster agency says more than 5,000 people remain missing, including hundreds of foreign nationals. Search operations are continuing with assistance from India, South Korea, and China. And in Sri Lanka, Namala Rajapaksa, the son of former Sri Lankan President Mahinda Rajapaksa, has been arrested and remanded until September 18 over alleged graft linked to purchases of Airbus planes by Sri Lankan Airlines. Rajapaksa, an opposition lawmaker, was arrested after more than 5 hours of questioning by the country's Anti-Corruption Commission. The case involves a multi-million dollar aircraft purchase in 2013. Airbus reached a settlement with French, British, and U.S. authorities in 2020 over bribery allegations related to jetliner sales. Rajapaksa has repeatedly denied wrongdoing. And that concludes today's edition of World News in 5. For Radyo Pilipinas World Service, I am Win Peñano. Good day.
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0: Good day, I am Win Peñano with today's DFA Online. The Philippines and Canada are exploring possible cooperation on technology solutions for maritime security, emergency response, and infrastructure monitoring. Philippine Ambassador to Canada Jose Victor Chan Gonzaga met with former Canadian Defense and International Development Minister Harjit Sajjan, now Executive Chairperson and Co-Founder of Juno Industries. Sajjan highlighted his long-standing ties with the Philippines and expressed interest in strengthening people-to-people connections through his work in the private sector. He also presented Juno Industries' technology and sensor solutions, which integrate data from existing systems to improve situational awareness and operational decision-making. The two sides discussed possible applications in maritime domain awareness, emergency response, and infrastructure monitoring, as well as potential engagements with Philippine government agencies and private sector stakeholders.
1: DFA Online.
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0: In our news, the Philippines has assumed the chairship of the ASEAN Committee in Islamabad, or ACI, for the second half of 2026. Philippine Ambassador to Pakistan Emmanuel Fernandez chaired the committee's first meeting under the Philippine chairship, attended by representatives from Brunei Darussalam, Indonesia, Malaysia, Myanmar, Thailand, and Vietnam. Fernandez presented the proposed activities for July to December, guided by the Philippines' ASEAN 2026 theme, Navigating Our Future Together, and its three priorities on peace and security, prosperity, and people empowerment. The committee also discussed longer-term initiatives, including a proposed publication on ASEAN-Pakistan relations and the completion of a contingency plan to strengthen security coordination and protect ASEAN nationals in Pakistan. The Philippines said it will work closely with fellow ASEAN missions to further strengthen ties between ASEAN and Pakistan.
1: DFA Online.
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0: More news from the Philippine Service posts. The Philippine Embassy in Australia has opened its celebration of Maritime and Archipelagic Nation Awareness Month, or MANAMO, with a public lecture marking the 10th anniversary of the 2016 South China Sea Arbitral Award. The event was co-organized with the Australian National University Philippines Institute and featured law expert Dr. Lowell Bautista as keynote speaker. Philippine Ambassador to Australia Antonio Morales underscored the importance of the award and the country's continued commitment to international law. Philippine and Australian officials also reaffirmed the award's significance and its final and binding nature. The lecture highlighted the award's role in clarifying maritime rights under the United Nations Convention on the Law of the Sea and strengthening the peaceful settlement of disputes. More than 100 diplomats, government officials, academics, researchers, and students attended the event.
1: DFA Online. Here on Radyo Pilipinas World Service.
0: And in Israel, the Philippine Embassy in Israel has brought essential government services closer to Filipinos in Eilat through a two-day consular outreach and official visit. Eilat, Israel's southernmost city, is home to around 300 Filipinos and is about 6 hours from Tel Aviv. The embassy provided passport, notarial, civil registry, and NBI clearance services, as well as assistance for overseas voter registration. Its migrant workers office and OWA team also processed membership renewals and provided assistance to overseas Filipino workers. The embassy also met with Filipino community leaders to discuss security updates, new online services, and the latest policies on overseas employment. During the visit, officials inspected the Yitzhak-Rabin border crossing, identified as a potential evacuation route for Filipinos to help update the embassy's contingency plan. The delegation also met Eilat Mayor Eli Lankri to discuss possible cooperation in clean energy, innovation, and port development.
1: 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Here on Radyo Pilipinas World Service.
0: 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Good day.
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5: Good day. 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Using the shortwave transmitters of Voice of America. 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Just on your YouTube browser, just type Radyo Pilipinas World Service. For today's edition of Front and Center, we have good news for our kababayans and our fellow Filipinos here and abroad, and especially something to look forward to for our foreign listeners, because this good news involves the United Arab Emirates and Saudi Arabia willing to build oil depots in the Philippines at no cost to the government. At no cost to the government. Imagine that. This was relayed by the Philippines Department of Energy Oil Industry Management Bureau Director Rino Abad during a Senate committee meeting on energy. And we would like to know more about this good news and other details about this. So we have on the line Director Rino Abad of the Oil and Industry Management Bureau of the Philippines Department of Energy. Good day, Director Abad, and welcome to the program Front and Center.
6: Good noon, Sir Ray, and I'm very glad you invited me to represent the Department of Energy to provide updates to our kababayans, no, on the programs of the Department of Energy, and one of which is, as you mentioned, is the stockpiling of oil in our country.
5: All right, and that's indeed good news, Director Abad. So, in the first place, what does this mean for the Philippines, and how will this help the country's source of oil and energy, especially on the prices of oil in the local market?
6: Well, as a matter of perspective, first, strategic petroleum reserve, as this is the formal term used in the industry for our planned stockpiling of oil, this is simply a program by which the government, in this case, the Philippine government, is interested in procuring or producing if that is an indigenous supply, producing this oil and putting it in a storage, mm-hmm. and using it as a reserve. In other words, it's not immediately used for commercial operation, but this will be reserved, and for what instances will this be used? This will be used during crisis. So okay. if there are supply disruptions in our usual importation of products from abroad, and if our local production is not sufficient, and the supply disruption is threatening our mm-hmm. The sustainability of that supply, we can caution that disruption with mm-hmm. the oil reserve. So this is what we call the strategic petroleum reserve.
5: All right, strategic petroleum reserve. So it's more of a reserve rather than a everyday use oil for the market.
6: Yes, we call it the commercial volume. This is more of a reserve for emergency cases.
5: For emergency cases. But what led UAE and Saudi Arabia to decide to put up this free oil depots in the Philippines?
6: As a matter of perspective, again, Sir Ray, based on our data, like for instance, last year, around 75% of the crude oil procurement mm-hmm. of Petron, our refinery, because the one buying the crude oil is the one which has the refinery. If you don't have a refinery, mm-hmm. you just have to import directly the refined products mm-hmm. from our neighboring countries. Usually the refining countries in the Asia Pacific region. So you name like China, South Korea, Japan, Singapore, Malaysia, Brunei. But if you have a refinery, the input to that refinery is first a crude oil. Mm-hmm. And then if the refinery is able to refine that into refined products like gasoline, diesel, and LPG. Mm-hmm. So in our case, we have still one refinery here, which is owned by Petron in Bataan. Mm-hmm. And 75% of the importation of crude oil of Petron comes from these two countries. Mm-hmm. So when you mentioned why is Saudi Arabia and United Arab Emirates interested in putting up some kind of commercial hub mm-hmm. in the Philippines, not only because Petron is buying from them almost the majority of our crude oil requirement, mm-hmm. but also as a hub for the Asia-Pacific region, because 80% of the production of these two countries are actually sold in the Asia-Pacific region. Okay. So partly only like 20% goes to Europe, mm-hmm. but mostly 80% goes to Asia-Pacific region, including us.
5: Mm-hmm.
6: So I think the interest of Saudi and United Arab Emirates is basically primarily dictated by the intent to probably somehow provide a reserve also for mm-hmm. commercial purposes outside of Persian Gulf.
5: All right.
6: So that in cases like this, that there are issues in the Strait of Hormuz,
5: mm-hmm.
6: they could continue their commercial transactions, commercial supply to the Asia-Pacific region, consuming 80% of their supply, through hubs, through oil storage hubs.
5: All right.
6: In the area, in our area. So one of which will be the Philippines.
5: So when we say that's a big percentage, Director, about 80% of their oil production goes to this region, meaning Southeast Asia region. Is that correct, Director Abad?
6: Not necessarily Asian, but Asia-Pacific.
5: So Asia-Pacific. Wow.
6: East Asia, okay. Right? The Japan, South Korea, China.
5: All right.
6: So that would be the Asia-Pacific.
5: Okay. Now, since this is going to be set like a hub, oil depot hub, this is not exclusive for the Philippines only. This can also be accessed by other countries within the Asia-Pacific region.
6: Yes, that is an accurate assumption, no? Mm-hmm. It's not really an assumption now, but that would be the design, Sir Ray, because of the fact that to supply the Asia Pacific outside the Persian Gulf, they need to find locations in the areas where they sell much of their product. And one, I think this is not just unique to us. I think they have also storage facilities in China itself, in Japan. But the good thing for now is they're now expanding it even outside of these refining countries. We're not refining countries.
5: Yes, yes.
6: But we may be an outpost. If you illustrate that in a way that we might be an outside outpost for them to be able to continue the commercial transaction even with problem in the Strait of Hormuz. But in this case, the advantage to the Philippines would be, number one, they are really crude oil supplier.
5: Okay.
6: They're not traders. They're not middlemen. So the good thing with this is they really handle directly the supply.
5: Okay.
6: So that assures us in a way that supply will really arrive even in case, even before a crisis hit the Persian Gulf. And the second is, if the product is already located with us, I think that has been initially discussed also with us. Saudi Arabia, well, it's represented by Saudi Aramco, for example, and United Arab Emirates are actually willing to give us the priority rights in cases of crisis to access the crude oil.
5: Well, that's good. That's good news.
6: Yes, that's really good news. And the rate, this because these are designed to be commercial facilities.
5: So we have
6: need fund from the Philippine government.
5: Yes. That's the other thing I want to ask Director about. They're going to build this depots for free, no cost to the government. Do you think do you have a rough estimate of how much will it take to build a oil depot just like this?
6: Well, an industry. This might not be an official statement, but during one of the hearings in the House of Representatives, this was also asked by one of the congressmen. And, the unofficial answer of one of the oil companies is around 35,000 pesos per liter.
5: Per liter?
6: When you build a storage capacity. You just have to multiply. For example, the initial plan is for Saudi to build as much as 50 million barrels. So just have to multiply how much it will cost for them to build. And it does not include yet the crude oil itself, the product itself that will be stored in that storage capacity.
5: Wow. And that's a lot of money, huh, Director Abad. That's a lot of savings for the Philippine budget. Anyway.
6: Okay. Anyway, Sir Ray, the good thing with this is, since it's commercial, it's intended firstly for commercial purposes. That's why they have to build it at their own
5: expense.
6: And probably our advantage when crisis happens is that the product is already here. The facility is here. We will have a priority access to this crude oil. Then without cost again, maybe the cost will come in if we actually procure during crisis. But for the longest time that, you know, this crisis happens only in probably in a span of decades. So the last time that we have Persian Gulf problem, for example, was way back in 1970s. So now it's already 2026. So that gives us really an advantage because we do not maintain these facilities and the product themselves, the product, the crude oil itself, for such a span of time, decades. We're talking about like 5 decades. So it's covered by the commercial transaction, revenue, maintaining the facilities.
5: Mm-hmm.
6: But at the same time, it gives us the advantage when the crisis happens.
5: Yes.
6: We'll have the priority access to the product.
5: So this is clear. They will build the depot, they will provide the oil, and they will maintain the depot.
6: My only concern now is that this is the initial discussion.
5: Okay.
6: So we will move forward. We will not stop communicating with the Saudi and United Arab Emirates.
5: Mm-hmm, mm-hmm.
6: We'll keep on moving with this program until this happens.
5: All right.
6: This actually happens.
5: So is this still on the drawing board, Director Abad, or is it moving towards the realization of this oil depot?
6: Well, the way we experienced the discussion initially is that most of these proponents require some initial information from us, like a concept note.
5: Mm-hmm,
6: what
5: mm-hmm.
6: will be the available area for us? What
5: yes.
6: do you think will be the tax treatment with
5: uh-huh,
6: us?
5: Uh-huh.
6: Now, those things were gathered by the Department of Energy from the different agencies like BOC, Bureau of Investment.
5: Mm-hmm.
6: And then we compiled the information. We submitted to Saudi Arabia.
5: All right.
6: Now, I think we need to deal with United Arab Emirates later on with the same concept note. Submission
5: okay.
6: of the same concept note to the United Arab Emirates. And then they'll conduct, most likely they will conduct thereafter, a formal feasibility study and design.
5: All right.
6: Now, if they're really interested, looking at the design, looking at the result of the feasibility study, I think the financial closing, right?
5: Mm-hmm.
6: So they look for the fund, they financially close that with banks, probably with their own money, and then we'll see the start of the actual construction.
5: All right. So, okay, let me make this clear. It's not just, it's both UAE and Saudi Arabia would like to build oil depots, not just Saudi Arabia, but also UAE. So we're talking about two different countries wanting to put oil depots in the Philippines, not just Saudi Arabia.
6: Yeah. What would I confirm for now, Sir Ray, is that we had actual meetings with the two countries.
5: Okay, okay.
6: With the representative of the two countries.
5: All right. Okay. Now, the question is like what you said, Director Abad.

0: properties that are most likely a good candidate for this kind of project in Bataan.
1: Bataan.
0: So we have swath of large hectares of lands available there and owned by PNOC. And knowing that Bataan is one of the areas that we could consider as economic zones, industrial zones, then and because that area is also where the Bataan Petron refinery is located, as our most likely the first client if crisis happened, then we think that area of Philippine National Oil Company would be a good consideration for both Saudi Arabia and United Arab Emirates.
1: All right. Now, my next question is, Director Abad, were there any concessions or agreements made between the Philippines, UAE, or Saudi Arabia, or at least on the concept note or in the proposal? Were there any concessions, like, for example, a lowering of taxes that can be applied to this agreement or to this proposal, and or like you say, free lease on the grounds where the hubs will be placed? Were there any concessions or agreement like that?
0: I think the initial request from us is the existing tax rules now. Probably after they get back to us about their assessment, probably we'll hear, as you said, probably most likely we will hear their concerns, probably the request they're asked, and we look forward. We submitted the concept note 1 or 2 weeks ago, and we'll be expecting that after they study that concept note, a discussion will soon follow.
1: All right. And we will be looking forward to that next discussion, Director Abad, because this one is really, if it goes to fruition, this is a very good news, a win-win for the Philippines and even for UAE and Saudi Arabia, don't you think?
0: Yes, basically, I think they're not, these countries have long been in the business, Sereno. I think tax-wise, they're used to it. So I think it's not their primary concern. As long as the business would again, the feasibility study will tell them that their targets for profit margin will be achieved. I think taxes will be paid. For them, it's not really the primary issue. I think location is, as you mentioned, is the primary issue. Second would be the ease of doing business.
1: Yes.
0: I think they're more interested with that.
1: Yes.
0: And of course, the certainty of agreements, meaning when we sign something with them, they would be requesting that changes in administration should not really affect these agreements, because if there's no certainty in those provisions in the agreements for compliance of both parties, then that puts their investment in at risk. So I think these are more the concerns of Saudi rather than taxes.
1: Okay, well, I can understand the way they look at it, especially, you know, in terms of continuity, Director Abad.
0: Yes.
1: Continuity. If ever there are changes in the administration, that like what happens here in the Philippines, every 6 years we change administration. So they're very weary about that. So they want that proposal when it comes to provision. And when they started, they wanted, of course, you know, holding steady despite changes in administration. So Director Abad, you know, it looks good. It looks nice. It's a win-win situation. But do you see any challenges ahead? Do you see any challenges ahead that might hamper or delay this push of UAE and Saudi Arabia to put oil hubs or oil depots in the Philippines?
0: I think for now, Sir Ray, I think the major hurdle that we need to Well, the Saudi Arabia.

0: has to assess is the appropriateness, no, of the area.
1: Mm-hmm.
0: The size, the location, and of course the available support,
1: mm-hmm,
0: facilities, for example, electricity yes, supply, water supply. So these things will come out,
1: mm-hmm,
0: after the feasibility study. So I think that's the major hurdle. Mm-hmm. I hope the area offered by PNOC would qualify,
1: mm-hmm,
0: in the requirements, in the standards of Saudi, and later on probably by United Arab Emirates, when they put up storage facilities geared towards international trading.
1: Yes.
0: So this is not really for only for domestic. So, mm-hmm, we will be looking at like ships that are the huge ships, cargo ships that we'll be expecting delivering 2-3 million barrels of oil in one delivery. So,
1: wow. Okay.
0: So I think the issue here is really the location first, and mm-hmm, the availability of the needed support facility like electricity, water, and of course manpower.
1: Yes, and that will also provide job opportunities for Filipinos within the vicinity, especially where the oil depots will be constructed, Director Abad.
0: Well, yes, well, definitely, Sir Ray, no? Probably technical level would require people directly from Saudi or Saudi Aramco, because they will be handling sensitive areas or components of the facility.
1: Mm-hmm.
0: But for all other requirements, mostly on the administrative side, I think they will be needing support from personnel coming from our country.
1: Yes. All right. Just like what I said, Director Abad, it's good news. Although it's still being studied, the concept note is still being studied, the proposal being laid out. But where I sit, it's a good news. It's a, like I said, it's a win-win situation for the Philippines, UAE, and Saudi Arabia, and probably for the rest of the Asia-Pacific region, especially when we experience another geopolitical situation, just like what happens in the Strait of Hormuz, and even right now in the Red Sea and in the Black Sea, Director Abad. There's also tensions there. Okay, so...
0: Yes.
1: So we look forward to this, and we hope to hear from you again for any developments on this wonderful, wonderful good news. Thank you very much, Director Abad.
0: Yes, Sir Ray. I think the important lesson for us is we just have to anticipate. No?
1: Mm-hmm.
0: Though it takes a span of time for crisis to hit us again, 1970s, 2026, but it's no excuse for us not to prepare as soon as possible. So I think the perspective of our Secretary, Secretary Garin, is to, if we don't do it now, when are we going to do this? So
1: yes,
0: that's probably the reason why we just have to start it at some point. And we're really interested in starting it now.
1: Well, for me, Director Abad, I support the view of Secretary Garin. So, we have to start now. Besides, the Philippine government is not going to pay for the construction of the oil depot. We're not going to pay for the said amount of oil that's going to be placed there. And on the other hand, we have direct access to it in case another situation like this occurs. So, like I said, again, it's a win-win situation. So thank you very much, Director Abad. Thank you so much for your time.
0: Sir, thank you also for giving us the opportunity to update our kababayan, not only here in the Philippines, but also most especially abroad. And anytime po, I welcome your invitation.
1: Thank you very much, Director Abad. Much, much, very appreciated. Thank you very much. You just heard Director Rino Abad of the Department of Energy Oil Industry Management Bureau regarding this plan of United Arab Emirates and Saudi Arabia to build oil depots in the Philippines for free at no cost to the Philippine government, okay, at no cost to the Philippine government, meaning the UAE and Saudi Arabia, if everything goes well, they will shoulder all the cost in building this oil depot, plus in filling up these oil depots. Those oil that will be placed there will be on UAE and Saudi Arabia's shoulder. And this will not only benefit the Philippines, but also the Asia-Pacific region, just like what Director Abad said, because this is going to be their hub in the Asia-Pacific region, where it can serve as their, outpost outside of their main market. So other countries can also access this oil depot. But of course, the Philippines, hosting this oil depots, if ever it comes into fruition, will have direct access. So that means less logistics and less cost, and hopefully it will result to less prices or lower prices in the local pump market in the Philippines. With that, we bring to a close another edition of Front and Center. I would like to thank, of course, our production people, of course, J. Arevalo and Erwin Peñano, and of course, on our technical side, on our master control, Mr. Milo Junella, and on our wirecast, Mr. Hero Lucero. Again, I'm your host, Ray Sampang. Thank you for listening and watching. Stay safe.
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0: G'day. Radyo Pilipinas World Service can also be heard on shortwave broadcast through the shortwave facilities of the United States Agency for Global Media or Voice of America on the following shortwave frequencies: 15.640 MHz, 17.750 MHz, and 21.720 MHz. I'm Leo Magpayo and this is Dateline Malacañang in Review. Philippine President Ferdinand R. Marcos Jr. marked National Heroes Day with a call for unity, urging Filipinos to share the responsibility of defending the nation's territory, sovereignty, and national interests. Speaking at the Libingan ng mga Bayani in Taguig City, the President said protecting the Philippines is not the duty of soldiers alone. He called on citizens to deepen their understanding of history and rights and to take part in safeguarding national interests. President Marcos stressed that the country will continue to assert its maritime entitlements peacefully and lawfully, citing the 2016 Arbitral Award and under the United Nations Convention on the Law of the Sea, or UNCLOS, now a decade old, as a cornerstone of the Philippines' position in the West Philippine Sea. He vowed to educate young Filipinos on the origins of these rights, while promoting truth, countering disinformation, and encouraging responsible discourse. The chief executive highlighted the role of fisherfolk, the Coast Guard, Armed Forces, and the Bureau of Fisheries and Aquatic Resources, BFAR, in asserting the nation's maritime presence. He underscored that sovereignty also depends on strong institutions built on transparency, accountability, and public service worthy of the Filipino people. President Marcos honored modern-day heroes, overseas Filipino workers or OFWs, teachers, healthcare workers, emergency responders, soldiers, police officers, firefighters, and parents whose sacrifices embody heroism in everyday life.
1: Ipaglalaban natin ang ating mga karapatan sa paraang mapayapa, naaayon sa batas, at naaayon sa ating mga prinsipyo. But defending our territory is a responsibility shared by the entire nation. It calls on each of us to understand our history, to know our rights, and to take part in protecting the national interest. We begin by educating the youth where our maritime rights come from and why they matter. Across every platform available to us, we shall champion truth, counter disinformation, and encourage responsible discourse. Our fisherfolk too deserve our unconditional support. Their continued presence in our waters strengthens our connection to our maritime territory. Above all, we have a duty to uphold the integrity of our institutions by demanding transparency, accountability, and a standard of service worthy of the Filipino people. Sapagkat ang tibay ng ating panindigan bilang bansa ay nagsisimula sa lalim ng ating kaalaman at lakas ng ating pagkakabuklod bilang isang bayan. 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
0: That was Philippine President Ferdinand R. Marcos Jr.
2: Dateline, Malacañang.
0: Philippine President Ferdinand R. Marcos Jr. on Monday ordered government agencies to deliver aid without delay to flood-hit communities, especially isolated areas, as he led the Central Luzon Flooding and Metro Manila Health Response Meeting at Malacañang Palace. The meeting gathered cabinet secretaries from the Department of National Defense, or DND, Department of the Interior and Local Government, or DILG, Department of Transportation, or DOTR, Department of Social Welfare and Development, or DSWD, Department of Agriculture, or DA, Department of Health, or DOH, Department of Public Works and Highways, or DPWH, and the Department of Budget and Management, or DBM, as well as representative from the Office of Civil Defense, or OCD, to assess flooding, health concerns, and infrastructure damage. Palace Press Officer Claire Castro said the session focused on rapid relief operations, traffic management along the North Luzon Expressway, or NLEX, hospital readiness amid leptospirosis cases, and immediate repairs to roads, bridges, and dikes. The OCD reported continued distribution of food, water, and non-food items, plus 674.44 million pesos in assistance to affected provinces. The DSWD assured sufficient food supplies, including airlift deliveries, to isolated barangays. The DA outlined aid for farmers and fisherfolk, while the DOH confirmed medicines and treatment lanes for leptospirosis patients. The DPWH detailed ongoing bridge and dike repairs, and the DBM assured funds remain available for disaster response.
2: Dateline Malacañang.
0: Also on Monday, Malacañang has issued a stern warning against those pilfering parts of flood control infrastructure, saying such acts amount to sabotage and will carry serious legal consequences. Palace Press Officer Claire Castro lamented that while government agencies are working to ease flooding, several pumping stations failed to operate because vital components were stolen. In a video statement, Castro said, "Lives and livelihoods are at stake." Public Works Secretary Vince Dizon earlier revealed that stolen high-voltage cables, heavy-duty check valves, and manhole covers have impaired facilities such as the Sunog Apog Pumping Station in Manila and the Tumana Pumping Station in Marikina, as well as flood defenses along Rojas Boulevard. Castro urged residents in flood-hit areas to cooperate with authorities and assure them of continued assistance, including food packs, hygiene kits, clothing, and other essentials.
3: Ninanakaw yung mga components sa mga pumping station affecting its operation. 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
0: That was Palace Press Officer Claire Castro.
2: Dateline, Malacañang.
0: Philippine President Ferdinand R. Marcos Jr. on Tuesday urged newly promoted Philippine Coast Guard or PCG flag officers to lead by example and uphold the highest standards of integrity as they take on greater responsibility in protecting the country's maritime interests. President Marcos

0: in the West Philippine Sea. The president also urged the officers to strengthen maritime safety and security operations, support Filipino fisherfolk, combat illegal fishing and smuggling, and prepare the next generation of Coast Guard leaders. He also encouraged the new flag officers to embrace modernization, innovation, and stronger partnerships with other institutions.
1: Our Coast Guard has been out on the water, patrolling the West Philippine Sea, escorting and supporting our reprovisioning missions there, and standing beside our fisherfolk in times of distress. The Coast Guard has also been keeping our ports and travelers safe. You inspect vessels and look after millions of passengers moving through our ports. You have protected our seas by conducting environmental inspections nationwide. And when it comes to enforcing our laws, such as going after illegal fishing, smuggling, and other threats, the Philippine Coast Guard is always among the first to respond. So to our newly promoted flag officers, lead by example. Uphold the highest standards of integrity. Prepare the next generation of Coast Guard leaders. Embrace innovation and modernization. Strengthen the partnerships that allow us to address challenges that no institution can tackle alone. Serve in a way that honors the oath that you took today. Lead with courage and integrity. Always remember whom you serve. Ang bawat paglalayag at bawat pagbabantay ay para sa sambayan ng Pilipino.
0: You just heard Philippine President Ferdinand R. Marcos Jr.
2: Dateline, Malacañang.
0: Philippine President Ferdinand R. Marcos Jr. has officially welcomed Nigerian Ambassador-designate Ibok Ete Ekwe Ibas to Malacanang as the Philippines and Nigeria seek to further strengthen bilateral relations. President Marcos received Ibas's credentials during a ceremony at the palace where the envoy was accorded official welcome honors. The presentation of credentials formally marks the start of Ibas's diplomatic assignment in the Philippines. President Marcos and Ibas later discussed efforts to deepen cooperation and exchanges between the two countries. The Philippines and Nigeria established diplomatic relations in 1962. The two nations are set to mark the 65th anniversary of their diplomatic ties in 2027, providing an opportunity to expand cooperation in areas of mutual interest.
2: Dateline, Malacañang.
0: Also on Tuesday, Philippine President Ferdinand R. Marcos Jr. has assured the Bangsamoro people that the government will do everything within its mandate to ensure the safe, peaceful, and credible conduct of the inaugural parliamentary elections in the Bangsamoro Autonomous Region in Muslim Mindanao or BARM on September 14th. President Marcos made the assurance as he led the opening of the 2026 National Peace Consciousness Month, emphasizing the administration's full support for the historic elections despite several postponements. In his speech during the event, President Marcos said, "The government will protect the right of every Bangsamoro voter to cast a ballot freely and without fear." President Marcos said the elections are a crucial step toward a more permanent autonomous government in the region and form part of the continuing process in Mindanao. The president also marked the 30th anniversary of the 1996 final peace agreement with the Moro National Liberation Front, or MNLF, describing it as a landmark achievement in the pursuit of lasting peace. President Marcos also highlighted the 40th anniversary of the 1986 Mount Data Peace Accord with the Cordillera Bodong Administration, Cordillera People's Liberation Army, or CBA-CPLA. The chief executive said the signing of a a fulfillment agreement with the CBA-CPL

0: A will pave the way for the end of armed hostilities in the Cordillera.
1: We are prepared for the first parliamentary elections in the Bangsamoro Autonomous Region in Muslim Mindanao on September 14th. Despite several postponements, the government never lost hope and remains fully committed to supporting this democratic exercise. Be assured that this administration will do everything within our mandate to ensure that the elections are safe, peaceful, and credible. We will protect the right of every Bangsamoro voter to cast a ballot freely and without fear. Our work is not yet finished. 3 decades later, the agreement remains as a continuing covenant to pursue justice, dignity, and self-determination through peaceful means. We will continue to support the Cordillera's aspirations for autonomy and ensure that peace continues to translate into development and opportunity.
0: This year's National Peace Consciousness Month carries the theme Kapayapaan, Pagtibayin, Kaunlaran, Paigtingin, highlighting the link between lasting peace and sustainable development.
2: Dateline, Malacañang.
0: Philippine President Ferdinand R. Marcos Jr. has pledged 300 million pesos in government assistance to support the repair of the Agana Bridge in Barangay San Isidro, Tarlac City after portions of the structure were swept away by floods triggered by the enhanced southwest monsoon. The president on Wednesday personally inspected the Agana Bridge and the nearby Aquino Bridge, both damaged by the force of recent flood waters. A Bailey Bridge is now being assembled as a temporary crossing. President Marcos said it should be ready for pedestrians' use within a week and open to light vehicles under 10 tons, such as vans, within 2 weeks. The chief executive assured that the national government will provide technical support to the local government to fast-track restoration. He noted that the Agana Bridge, built shortly after World War II, has stood for about 70 years. Repairs to the Aquino Bridge may take longer due to more extensive damage. The disruption has forced motorists to take longer alternate routes, hampering mobility in the area.
3: So right now, ang ginagawa dito ay nagbubuo ng Bailey Bridge para itatawid, para makatawid, para ilalagay, para palitan, kapalit nung section na natanggal, natangay ng ilog. 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Within 2 weeks, siguro pwede na tayong mapuksan para makadaan na yung mga sasakyan. 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Not more than that. So yung hanggang van siguro po pwede na. But this is unprecedented ang tubig, ang gaano karami yung tubig. Ngayon lang tayo nakakita nito. This bridge has been standing since just after the war. So 70 years old nito. Wala naman naging problema hanggang ngayon. 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But never mind, we will continue to adjust. Nanggaling din kami doon sa kabila, sa Aquino Bridge, the same thing. Natangay din yung section, yung isang span. So para maging mas mabilis ang trabaho, we will be downloading 300 million pesos to the local government dahil ito ay local bridge. Kaya sila kailangan ng magtatrabaho dito. Siyempre, tutulungan natin, sa technical aspects at we'll help them in everything, every way that we can. But just so that it is properly funded, it will go through the local government. The 300 million that will come from the national government, it will be given not as a local government. And of course, local government and the national government magtutulungan para maging mas mabilis. And like I say, I hope in 2 weeks, they assure me that in 2 weeks, there will already be light traffic allowed across Agana Bridge. And well, maybe the Aquino Bridge might be take a little bit longer dahil mas malaki ang damage.
0: That was Philippine President Ferdinand R. Marcos Jr.
2: Dateline, Malacañang.
0: Meanwhile, Philippine President Ferdinand R. Marcos Jr. has ordered the installation of barriers and the construction of a Sabo Dam upstream of the Santo Cristo Dam in Lubao, Pampanga to prevent debris from clogging the facility and diverting floodwaters into nearby communities. Inspecting the dam in Barangay Santa Rita, President Marcos clarified that the structure itself was not damaged, but was blocked by logs and debris, likely from illegal logging upstream, which caused water to overflow and damage a wall, leading to the collapse of a house along the river. The president directed agencies to rebuild the damaged wall and fast-track the installation of barriers as an immediate safeguard, while the planned Sabo Dam will serve as a long-term solution.
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0: President Marcos also addressed the situation along the North Luzon Expressway or NLEX, noting that northbound traffic has improved, with travel time reduced to about 45 minutes. However, the southbound lane remains flooded, as pumping water is difficult due to the area's low elevation and high surrounding water levels. The chief executive assured motorists that the government is exploring alternative engineering solutions, including excavating areas to redirect floodwaters away from the highway. 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
4: Na mukhang bumababa ng tubig at ang northbound ay less than 1 hour na ang pagbiyahe. Yung southbound lang ang medyo mas mababa talaga yung southbound. 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
0: That was Philippine President Ferdinand R. Marcos Jr.
2: Dateline, Malacañang.
0: Philippine President Ferdinand R. Marcos Jr. hailed the 250th Presidential Airlift Wing, or PAW, on its 58th anniversary, praising its professionalism and vital role in disaster response and official missions. President Marcos said the wing does more than transport. It delivers relief and hope to communities hit by floods and earthquakes. He noted its service extends to the First Family, government officials, and foreign dignitaries, providing safe and reliable air mobility. The president recalled his personal connection with the unit since childhood, calling it now a state-of-the-art team built on discipline, training, and teamwork. He congratulated awardees and thanked pilots, crew, staff, and families for their support.
1: You give the president and the presidency, because you do not only fly me, you fly my staff, you fly all the support staff that is necessary for me to be able to do my job properly. You give us the mobility that we need, and our government, they give it to the presidential staff, the president, the presidential staff, and the government. And you provide the readiness to respond when circumstances call for a quick and rapid response. And this is why we place such deep trust in you, not only for the safety of the president, but for the safety of the First Family as well. So to our Bluebirds, the aircraft may carry the mission, but it is your discipline and your teamwork that make each operation possible and make each operation successful. To this year's unit and individual awardees, my congratulations. Your achievements reflect the collective strength that keep the entire wing flying higher and farther. And to the pilots, air crew, maintenance and security personnel, civilian workforce, and families, of course, of the 250th Presidential Airlift Wing, thank you very much for your continuing support. Continue to fly with skill, serve with purpose, and uphold the trust the nation has placed in you.
0: The 250th PAW remains the Air Force's premier air mobility unit, tasked with providing secure and dignified air transportation for the President, the First Family, visiting heads of state, and high-ranking dignitaries.
2: Dateline, Malacañang.
0: Philippine President Ferdinand R. Marcos Jr. on Thursday personally inspected the Philippine International Convention Center, or PICC, in Pasay City, underscoring the government's readiness drive for the country's hosting of the 49th Association of Southeast Asian Nations, or ASEAN Summit, and related summits this November. According to Palace Press Officer Claire Castro, the President's visit was meant to ensure that facilities are fully prepared to welcome regional leaders, adding that the activity serves as a guide for the government's broader preparations. The PICC, inaugurated in 1976 and declared a national cultural treasure, has long been a landmark venue for historic global and local events. It has undergone a complex-wide renovation, with President Marcos himself reopening the center in September 2025, unveiling state-of-the-art technologies and upgrades designed to meet international standards. The inspection comes just days after the president also reopened the Coconut Palace on August 25th, another historic site that will serve as a venue for summit activities. Together, these venues highlight the Philippines' effort to showcase both modern capability and cultural heritage as it welcomes ASEAN leaders. The ASEAN Summit is expected to draw heads of state, ministers, and delegates from across Southeast Asia, making the Philippines the focal point of regional diplomacy and cooperation this year.
2: Dateline, Malacañang.
0: Philippine President Ferdinand R. Marcos Jr. has ordered immediate government assistance for the families of two Filipino seafarers killed in a security incident in the Strait of Hormuz. The Department of Migrant Workers, or DMW, confirmed that the victims were aboard the Saudi-flagged crude oil tanker SIDR when it was attacked Monday evening. The seafarers hailed from Cabuyao, Laguna and Daanbantayan, Cebu. Palace Press Officer Claire Coster said the president has expressed condolences and directed agencies to ensure the bereaved families receive all benefits, compensation, and insurance proceeds due to them. She stressed that the government will not abandon the families left behind by our compatriots. Migrant Workers Secretary Hans Lay Kwakdak continues to brief the president on developments as authorities coordinate support for overseas Filipino workers affected by the incident.
5: Opo, nakarating po at si Secretary Hans Kwakdak naman ay mabilis na nag-uulat sa Pangulo, lalong-lalo na kapag definitely involved ay mga OFWs natin. 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
0: That was Palace Press Officer Claire Castro.
2: Dateline, Malacañang.
0: Also on Thursday, Philippine President Ferdinand R. Marcos Jr. honored five groundbreaking Filipino innovations at the 2026 Presidential Filipinovation Awards, or PFA, National Competition in Quezon City. The awarding ceremony, held at the Crown Plaza Galleria, showcased the ingenuity of local innovators whose projects promise to deliver practical benefits to Filipino communities. President Marcos described the PFA as the country's highest recognition for innovation, a platform that not only celebrates creativity, but also connects inventors with industry partners, investors, and wider markets. President Marcos urged innovators to partner with government in tackling urgent challenges such as food insecurity, flooding, soil erosion, and energy shortages. The president emphasized that the true measure of innovation lies in its ability to improve lives and inspire communities. As chair of the National Innovation Council, the chief executive reaffirmed that innovation is central to the Philippine Development Plan 2023 to 2028, driving economic transformation and competitiveness. President Marcos assured continued government support to help Filipino inventors scale, commercialize, and sustain their ideas.
1: Envisioned to be the country's highest recognition for innovation, the PFA provides a platform where Filipino craftsmanship and innovation and inspiration take center stage. At the same time, this is where our innovators can connect with industry stakeholders, partners, and investors, as well as find greater market access and investment opportunity. But recognition must also give Filipino ideas the opportunity to take root, to grow, to leave a mark in the lives of our people. We have seen this in our local innovations, which have been nurtured through government support over the past years. One example is the Immersive Gamification Technology System, or IMGTS, developed by researchers from the University of the Philippines. The IMGTS harnesses virtual reality and gamification to make rehabilitation more engaging for children with cerebral palsy and mobility limitations. We have also seen how the Presidential Philippine Innovation Awards can open new opportunities for our innovators. One of our 2025 PFA awardees, Pili Adhesil Incorporated, developed Pili Seal, a sustainable adhesive and sealant made from upcycled Pili tree resin waste. Its innovation has since gained international recognition, earning a place in Germany's 2026 Circular Economy Accelerator Program and training in Singapore to strengthen its product development and global market readiness. On a similar note, the innovators with us today had the courage to ask what can be done better, the curiosity and the discipline to create and pursue a new idea, and the determination to make a difference in the lives of others. After all, whenever I read phrases like that, I am reminded of Thomas Edison's answer when he was asked to define his genius. And his answer was rather simple. And he said, my genius consists of 1% inspiration and 99% perspiration.
0: That was Philippine President Ferdinand R. Marcos Jr.
2: Dateline, Malacañang.
0: And finally, Philippine President Ferdinand R. Marcos Jr. on Friday signed into law a measure strengthening the country's free tertiary education program, vowing broader access to affordable, quality higher learning for Filipino students. In ceremonies at Malacañang Palace, the President inked Republic Act, or RA number 12325, or the Act enhancing the universal access to quality tertiary education, or UAQ2E, rather UAQTE. The President said the new law reaffirms government's commitment to help students overcome financial barriers, particularly those from poor and disadvantaged families, including qualified beneficiaries of the Pantawid Pamilyang Pilipino Program, or 4Ps. Key amendments include expansion of the Tertiary Education Subsidy, or TES, establishment of private education assistance, regular adjustment of grants, and enhanced accountability monitoring. Mandatory equity and inclusion plans in all state universities and colleges, or SUCs, LUCs, and state-run TVIs to support disadvantaged students through targeted measures such as fee waivers and priority access to facilities. President Marcos stressed that education and skills development remain vital to productivity, employment, and national competitiveness. This latest reform builds on the administration's push to ensure that free tertiary education not only opens opportunities, but also sustains students until graduation.
1: While we have opened the doors of our public colleges, universities, and technical vocational institutions, the responsibility of government does not end there. We must help all our learners remain in school or training until they complete their studies and acquire the skills that they need to succeed. The original law made tuition and other school fees free
6: in public higher education and state-run technical vocational institutions, while providing assistance to learners with limited financial means through the tertiary education subsidy. Today, we take that another step further. The amendments ensure that government assistance reaches those who need it most, particularly students from poor and disadvantaged families, including qualified four-piece beneficiaries. Poor and deserving students taking priority programs who are not covered by existing grants may also receive government support to pursue their studies in qualified private higher education and technical vocational institutions. This expands the opportunities for more Filipinos to earn a degree, a diploma, or a skills qualification. Of course, this act builds on a record this administration has been building on since day one. We have increased free higher education beneficiaries from 2 million students to now 2.6 million students in the first semester of this academic year. We often speak of our youth as the seeds of our nation's future. We hope to see them grow and thrive and reach their full potential. But even the strongest seeds cannot flourish without fertile ground. And that is why expanding access and improving the quality of our tertiary education are among the most important investments that we can make in our people and in the future of our country.
0: That was Philippine President Ferdinand R. Marcos Jr.
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0: 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And that concludes this edition of Dateline Malacañang in Review. 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
2: From the Presidential Palace, Manila, Dateline, Malacañang.